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Top of the morning to you. Here we are again. You and I made it to the 17th day of the 8th month in 2026. It is a magnificent Monday. Time check is 5:38 a.m. on this third of five Mondays reserved for the month of August. Well, if you're here, some things are constant. You're alive. And you still have your sense of hearing. I'm also hoping that you're healthy. Where there's a will, there's a way. If you're alive, I'm hoping that you do everything you can to ensure that your health is working well. Because without your health, other things will not make sense. So here we are again. Another opportunity to do things right. It's like a reset button. Some of the things you could not achieve yesterday, you've been giving another shot, another chance to right those wrongs or to continue to make it right. Because our life is the culmination of our days. How we spend our days defines what is said about us. So welcome. There's a reason for your presence. You're still alive. Find that reason and run with it. My name is Sam Orokochinedu. And I will be with you till 9 a.m. This is the Morning Crossfire. This part is called Rise to Wisdom. At the top of the hour, which is in a couple of minutes, 6 a.m., we'll have the major news. Of course, the newspaper review follows. The 7 o'clock hour will be reserved, half of it for sports, the other half, a couple of messages taking. At 8 a.m., we'll have our major conversation for today, leading us till 9, where we wrap up the Morning Crossfire. As you can tell, I'm here because Andrew is not. And so, it's our job to ensure that the wheels keep turning. And later on today, on Hard Facts, which I usually am on, you may have noticed that the I Beg to Differ debate series is ongoing. Please ensure that you tune in. It broadcasts live across Nigerian info stations nationwide and Kids FM stations. And it's valuable for everyone involved. All right. So, just a couple of minutes for you and I to have a heart-to-heart. It's another day. And I'm sure that you have plans for today, whether you've written them down or not. I would advise, of course, that you do write them down. You have possibly a to-do list. Even if you don't check all the boxes, at least let it be that there's something you planned that you eventually executed. But regardless of your levels of planning and direction, at the end of today, you would like to go to bed a fulfilled human being. And there are lots of things that work for you, that happen to you, and function through you that will help make that happen. There are lots of things that are within and without your control. For example, one of the many plans I have today is to properly execute the project called Morning Crossfire. Work has started. I'm here speaking English. I already have my conversation for 8 a.m. I already have the guest which we have reached out to. The show is completely produced. Now, that is what is within my power. But there are a few things beyond my control that can redirect how my day goes. For example, if the guest does not show up, we've reached out to the guest. They know what we are talking about. They are the right guest for that conversation. But suddenly, they are not picking their calls. The phone is not ringing. And at 8 a.m., they don't show up. Will the show go on? Yes, it will. But this time, without the guest. So Sam Orokochinedu needs to redirect his focus. How can we navigate this conversation now without this person who we had earlier planned to have on the show? I have plans to complete the project of Morning Crossfire, but while we're here, I mean, we're an excellent radio station, but we are not perfect, and I don't think we should be. There could be technical glitches, and the station goes off air.
And before the engineers come and do this one, do that one, you know, it's already 9. And mind you, waking up this morning, my plan was to do morning crossfire. But thanks to reasons beyond my control, I can do it. So while you are planning, let your plans be malleable, flexible. Ask yourself, if this thing does not work out, now it doesn't mean that you shouldn't give your all, but just in case something beyond my control happens, what happens to me? And you have to be a person who is willing to adjust and adapt, else you'll be frustrated in life. If you've ever had a flight delayed, rescheduled, or cancelled, you would learn the hard way how to adjust your time. My friend Ashley, who...

of electrical appliances. They may make our lives easier, but they can be dangerous when they become faulty. Ensure a professional repairs or helps with the installation of home appliances. Do not make illegal power connections. Exercise caution when cooking. As you prepare your food, please stay close by. Resist the urge to take a nap or do other things whilst cooking. Also, ensure flammable substances are not close to your burner. Do not store fuel or diesel at home. Many fires have started because of petroleum products being stored in the homes of many Nigerians. Get a fire extinguisher. A fire extinguisher will go a long way to either reduce the spread or stop a fire if caught early. Keep fire-causing tools and items safe in storage. And finally, regular training, reminders, and updates to both family and staff members will keep individuals alert to safety protocols. Know the emergency numbers to call.

0: 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It is the Morning Crossfire 92.3 Nigeria Info. Sam Oracle Chinedu here. Time check is 7 minutes past 8 a.m. on the 17th day of the 8th month in 2026. It is a magnificent Monday. Well, this morning we're talking education and security. There was a devastating development last week, precisely on Wednesday, where a first-year student of Ignatius Ajuru University was shot. And it led to countless questions. What happens when a place meant for learning becomes a place where students have to worry about gunshots? At Ignatius Ajuru University in Rumu Elumini, a first-year student was shot on campus on Wednesday, the 12th of August, barely 48 hours after gunfire was reported during an alleged clash involving rival cult groups. Well, that was the initial report that made the news. The student was rushed to the hospital with serious injuries, and reports state that his fellow students had to raise money to facilitate his treatment. The university subsequently suspended the remaining activities of its SUG week. In a new development, the public relations officer of the institution, Dr. Ngozi Okirudu, says a suspect had been arrested by a combined team of its security personnel and OSPAC and handed over to security agencies for investigation. On his part, the acting vice-chancellor of Ignatius Ajuru University of Education, Professor Okechukwu Onuchukwu, is asking for more measures to protect students. The VC appealed to the River State government to build a permanent perimeter fence around the university to improve security. Onuchukwu made the appeal when the River State Commissioner for Education, Dr. Peter Zwago, visited the institution.
1: It is not a sporadic shooting. It was a direct and targeted one. And luckily, the student didn't die. The information we're having this morning is that, you know, the operation has been done successfully and the bullet has been removed. We combined both the conventional and non-conventional security. They were able to apprehend, you know, one of the culprits. He's now answering questions with the DSS. And one major thing that has actually worried us is the nature of our offense. These fence here are very low and they're very close to the river. So if they commit offense, by the time you know, they will jump through the fence.
0: All right. So that is the call of the institution through the office of the acting vice chancellor. And of course, it leaves a lot to be answered. How did a gunman gain access to a university campus in the first place? Is this simply a security breach or evidence of a deeper problem with security and safety in our universities? And what is the state of security at that particular institution? Well, joining me to give clarity to the confusion is Comrade Alex Nodim Onu. He's a president of the Student Union Government, Ignatius Ajuru University of Education, Rumu Elumini, Port Hackett. He's also the council chairman, SUG president, River State. Good morning, Comrade Onu.

0: Thank you for joining us.
1: Good morning, sir.
0: How you doing?
1: I'm fine.
0: All right. Well, it's great to have you here with us as we have countless questions. We've heard the accounts of what happened at the school on August 12th last week. It's been reported in the news. The VC has spoken, but we haven't quite heard the SUG side of things. So walk me through the events of that day that led to the shooting of a student.
1: Thank you so much, Sam. I am Sir Alex Onu, the SUG president and the council chairman of River State. Like what you said earlier as a question. I will only said what I know vividly because this is a security matter. Yeah. Like on that day, the school was calm. That day happens to be our JC day and the summit.
0: Okay.
1: Our guests at the Science Village for the summit were all around. Students were all around. Even me, I was also around. I dressed with my JC.
0: Okay.
1: So suddenly around that afternoon period, we started to see some kind of movement, which immediately we called our internal school security officers and the other OSPAC people and the police people who are close to us.
0: Okay.
1: So, but it's something that took everybody unaware, which nobody predicted that such would have happened. But it pleases God that it has happened. But immediately that happened, and the school CSOs and his team and the security agencies and OSPAC swam into the matter. And I thank God for my VC. He's somebody that his phone is always open to receive calls. Immediately, the people were, at least one person were apprehended.
0: Okay.
1: But I will thank God that the student in question is still alive.
0: All right. You noticed suspicious movement. Describe what you mean by suspicious. What did you see that seemed out of place?
1: When you talked about suspicious movement, it's like people who are walking not accordingly.
0: Okay.
1: People who are being looking somehow. That someone could say, in environment, we know people who are in this environment. When someone is walking and you are looking somehow, you'll be suspicious at that moment. So that was the kind of movement we suspected. That people who are for that JC and the summit, we are walking freely. But suddenly you see people, some kind of persons who are just walking and putting their hand in the pocket. And not just like they are just walking freely, but this is a pocket hand that is somehow that is not in accordance to the school system.
0: Okay, you alerted security. You said the school's internal security and OSPAC. Mm-hmm. Do you have OSPAC officials in school or did they come from outside to help?
1: By the help of the management, the management contracted them for a time.
0: Okay.
1: They always come every day, and they are working, not taking authority to themselves, but authority through the CSO of the school.
0: Okay. And around that time, they just happened to be around?
1: They were all around that time.
0: Okay.
1: They were all around that time.
0: Now, there was a shooting 48 hours prior to that day, which was on Monday, because the 12th of August was a Wednesday. And people have been asking questions. Are those two incidents connected or are they isolated? Various news platforms reported the prior shooting as cult-related. But your office, the office of the SUG president, stated that the shooting of Monday was not cult-related. So we need some clarity. If you say it wasn't cult-related, then what was it related to?
1: On that day, that Monday was our jeans carnival.
0: Okay.
1: We started around after 12, from 11 something precisely to 12, we started. We decided to go around the school. While we are walking around the school, at a certain point, we stopped because we had an issue with our generator on that day. So while we were there, that was when we heard the sound of gun. And some persons who were there, students were still intact. But we are like looking at the scenario of where this thing could be coming from.
0: Mm.
1: But when we did our June Carnival, we went back to our normal venue, Wike Excellence Center. Police people were there. One of the security of the school came and called me. We went to see the police people. I'm not talking of what I framed. I'm talking based on what I heard from a police officer, that they shot the gun to scare the people away. They shot the gun.
0: Okay, so let me get the police shot the gun.
1: They told me.
0: Okay.
1: That they shot the gun to scare the people they saw, they noticed. As at that time, I never noticed anything.
0: Okay.
1: I never noticed anything if there was any strange faces in the compound, because that day was massive. People were massive on the ground. So you can't know who is who. You can't know who is who. So they are trained officers, so they know by their own intelligence.
0: So the gunshots, according to you, was from the police. And according to them, they noticed suspicious movement.
1: Movement, yes.
0: The same way suspicious movement was noticed on Wednesday.
1: On Wednesday.
0: Okay. So how many shots did they fire to scare them away?
1: It's only one. They told me. If there was any other gunshot, I don't know.
0: How many gunshots did you hear?
1: As at that time, it was only one. Where we were, it was only one. Whoa. That was all.
0: Okay. Did they successfully scare away the suspects or those that they thought wanted to cause problems?
1: Yes. On that day, we even closed our program almost to 8.
0: Okay.
1: Almost to 8 in the night. The place was very calm. If there was any other thing that happened, you know, Ignatius Ajuro School is a big school, and we have some other hidden places, like a place we call Science Village.
0: Okay.
1: Science Village, like what my VC said, as at that area close to the river right side. So that place needed to be built like defense. I will come over to that point. So if something at that nature happened at that period or any other place, which I cannot tell at all.
0: So if the police had people they suspected, did they apprehend those people for questioning or simply shot in the air to scare them? Because if there is suspicion on Monday, and according to the police, you scare them away, and then there is a shooting on Wednesday, you don't have to be a security expert to connect the dots. So what did they do with those that they suspected on Monday? Did they apprehend them, investigate and question at least based on the profiling on the spot? Or was it simply a gunshot that scared them away and they possibly returned on Wednesday?
1: On that very day, I think I have said earlier, this is a security matter, which I'm not a security agent, which can give some vivid or vital information in respect of that. But that was what just happened. And on that day, as that thing happened, there was no any other issue on the ground. The students were ready almost to 8 in the night. Almost to 8. And to shock you, around 9:10, we still went back to our after party. Our after party. And all of them still returned. There was no issue again. But if the people who came and decided to return again, I don't know.
0: But Comrade Donny, you're the one person who should know, because you represent the student body as
1: that
0: far
1: was
0: as
1: why I'm here too.
0: That institution. Yes, indeed. And we're glad you honored our invitation. Mm-hmm. Now, as much as I understand the sensitivity of security issues, right, mm-hmm. and we need to allow the agencies do their job, I believe, as I'm certain you do, mm-hmm. that the greatest form of security is the prevention of crime. Mm-hmm. The greatest form.
1: Yes.
0: Not just solving it.
1: Yes.
0: And if it seems like crime in this case was not successfully prevented, then it's important that the information that ensures that there isn't a recurrence comes in handy. Mm-hmm. Right? Two incidents happened in the space of 48 hours on the same campus. There were gunshots on Monday and Wednesday. Police says on Monday we were on top of the matter. We scared off some suspects. But Wednesday, there was a shooting that led to somebody becoming a victim. So that means whatever happened on Monday was incomplete. Do you agree with that?
1: I agree.
0: Okay. So, if that's the case, anyways, we'll get back to the role of the police and the allegations. What is the state of the victim at this time?
1: By the grace of God, the victim is taking the proper attention.
0: Okay.
1: You know, as SCG president, what happened, what we put in place, the preparation and everything, we never expected that what happened to us could happen to us. Instantly to suspend all our programs, activities. It was a heavy shock to me. It was a heavy shock to me. But I made a call. I've called. The boy, I've also sent somebody. The boy is okay.
0: Okay.
1: Like today, I'll be going with my team. We'll go there to see him.
0: At the hospital?
1: Yes, at the hospital.
0: Has there been correspondence between school management and the boy's family?
1: Sure, yes, yes.
0: And his family?
1: Yes, by the grace of God.
0: Okay.
1: Like my dears, the Dean of Student Affairs, the man is doing well, Dr. Samson Wabara, is actively on it through the management of the school.
0: There were claims that when the student was shot, it was other students that had to raise money for his treatment or surgery at the health facility. I'd like you to respond to that. How true is that?
1: I cannot say what I don't know.
0: Okay, what do you know?
1: What happened at that incident was something that scared people away. So if those who were able to carry the guy to the hospital and did one or two commitments, it doesn't mean that management of the school did not give attention to. That's what they call emergency. So okay. Emergency, something can happen. Anything, anybody can donate. Any person can be available. So if at that emergency that such happened, prevention, I'm not disputing that. If such happened, it's not a scenario of or a criteria that people should be talking that they donated, the management abandoned the boy there. No.
0: I don't think that's how it started, but unfortunately that seems to be where it's going. Like you said, whoever was there first must have needed to do something.
1: Mm-hmm.
0: But I would also expect that management is certain about the facts. For example, at the beginning, what was the first response that he got? What medical facility was he taking to? How was all of that handled? Because if there was a delay, as I'm sure you've seen, somebody in an emergency situation, a hospital says, no, we cannot attend to first until money is paid. And it takes time to raise that money. That delay could mean the difference between life and death for the victim.
1: Sure.
0: So some of this information is important, not just because anybody wants to point finger at management, but to understand how it was managed and know how it will be moving forward. So those who claimed that they paid money, let me rephrase the question. How long did it take them at least to raise that money, and how did it affect response to saving the boy's life?
1: I was not in the hospital.
0: Okay.
1: I wasn't there as to give account of how long it took
0: okay.
1: for such fund to be raised. Like now, like the one that happened on Monday, the information was that two persons died. Even this very one on Wednesday, their lives died. People lost their life, which was not true. So when something like this happened, you will begin to see so many informations and rumors that are not where. So people will always dwell by assumption, which they are not true. So in this kind of thing, it's something that somebody will be very careful to know what he or she is talking.
0: All right. We have a break coming up. Of course, after that break, we'll be taking calls from those who have been following this story. And I, of course, have more questions for you. My guest is Comrade Alex Onu. He's the president of SUG, Ignatius Ejuru University of Education. Please stay with us.
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0: Welcome back. It's still the Morning Crossfire 92.3 Nigeria Info. Sam Oracle Chinedu here. We're talking education and security as it relates, pertains to Ignatius Ajuru University of Education, where a first-year student was shot on campus on Wednesday, August 12th, barely 48 hours after gunfire was reported in the school premises. My guest is still right here with me. He is the president of the student union government, his comrade Alex Nodim Onu. He's also the council chair of SUG President River State. You're welcome once again.
1: Thank you, sir.
0: So we have gotten the SUG account of the events that led to that shooting. Of course, there are many more questions. Hopefully, we'll get answers to that. But I'd like to hear from you. It's time for you to be a part of the conversation. We're talking safety on campuses. Of course, Ignatius being the case study here. The numbers of call 0817-923-0003. WhatsApp is 0809030616. Please turn off your radio as you call. It's very important. Ernest says, if your guest cannot acknowledge what happened in the school, was a court clash, does it mean that he is one of them? Ernest from Woji is asking. Well, people still insist, Comrade Onu, that it was court-related.
1: I am not disputing that it's not a court-related. I'm not disputing that. And by the grace of God, I've told earlier, I'm not a courtist. I'm a child of God by the grace of God. I'm a pastor in Assemblies of God, and I have never. My life is all about all round. I don't discriminate. So whomever that is thinking, maybe I'm taking side, I'm not taking side. This is life and death. So I can't play with the life of the students of Ignatius Ajuru University.
0: Good morning, Oracle. Please ask your guest why he has not gone to visit the victim in the hospital since the ugly incident. Does it mean he doesn't take his student's life seriously? That's someone from Elelewa. Well, we'll get to answer that question shortly, but let's go to the phone lines. Hello, good morning.
2: Good morning, sir.
0: Good morning. What's your name?
2: My name is Solomon. I'm asking for an alumnus of Ignatius Ajuru Education.
0: All right. Wonderful. Please speak up.
2: Yes. I want to commend the school management for the security they are able to put in place. You know, to ensure that no further course. But then, security should be the priority of every administration or every leadership, because people will not be confident to be in a place where their life is at risk. So to my institution, I want to tell the management that they should put in more works as it regards to security within and outside the campus premises, so that these issues will not reoccur again. And thank God that the boy's life is okay. And also, the student community particularly are very sad, because over the years, I've never seen, all through my years in school, I've never seen the cancellation of SUG week. But it's very unfortunate that other programs with respect to the SUG week have to be cancelled because of issues of insecurity. So the school management should please buckle up so that this kind of issue will not rise again.
0: All right. Thank you very much. Justice calls from Port Hackett. Good morning, Justice.
3: Yeah, good morning. I'm calling from Port Hackett. I'm Justice. I'm an alumni of that great school. It's a great school because I finished from there in 2008. And when I was there, I think we were having man of war who, of course, was battling with these students, these courtesans. But based on what transpired this student week, I've been following the call of events. Firstly, the first shooting on Monday or thereabouts, the SUG president, who is in your studio right now, debunked the fact that there was no shooting. And it wasn't a court-related incident. That's one. Two, the one that happened, the last one, I think it was a reprisal attack of what happened, the first one, which was on Monday. And the president did it, of course, highlighted what transpired that Monday. He ran to the media, of course, met the press and debunked and was defending his office and also defending the school management. Here, what I want to say categorically, the safety of the students, the life of the students, and the staff of that grade school lies in the hands of the SUG president and the school management. If anything happens, he is the first person that will be asked questions. Now, did you work hand in hand with the CSO of that school when that thing happened? And what proactive measure did he take immediately to arrest the situation before coming to the media to defend as a leader? Your core responsibility is to own up to responsibility, is to own up to fault than trying to play a defensive mechanism. Do you understand? Now, lastly, before I drop this call, when the student was shot, like what you asking, what did the school management do, if not immediately, after then, to making sure that this student gets help or gets a proper medical care? Do you understand? That is one. Then two, students, because of Aluta, they rally around the student in making sure that they give him life. Fourth, we saw the video when they took him to the hospital. He was there. Now, do you want to tell me that the SUG and his escort were not in school when that thing happened? Did they go immediately to the hospital to make sure that their presence is being felt? They try as much as possible to give the student a proper medical care. Why is he defending himself? This is a no-no, because I'm a product of that school. We are alumni of that school, 2008. I got admission 2004, and I graduated 2008. This is a no-no in our institution.
0: All right, Justice.
3: So the SUG president cannot own up and defend the student, protect the student, and also give a proper explanation of the call of event or what happened.
0: Okay, Justice. Justice, let's give him the opportunity to respond. We have more calls, but so far, Justice's sentiments mirrors that of the caller before him. He was dissatisfied with your response. It says you should have owned up to the fault and not played defensive. Yes. How do you respond?
1: Justice, I thank you so much, the senior comrade. We are not playing with anyone's life as long as the school is concerned. Immediately that happened, we took over the ground. The security of the school, the OSPAC and the police people that were around, one of them was apprehended, which is in the custody of the police people today. So we will not look at it as we are seeing it is a security matter. Please, I want everybody to be calm, and the school and the students, you know, body, we are not playing over it. Thank you.
0: All right. SUG week, no medical breakthrough, no exchange program, no AI exhibition, no technological presentation, but security breach, gunshot, violent injury, threat to life. This is what students can offer parents. Congratulations, Ibibia Fine Man says on WhatsApp. Emeka calls from Elele. Good morning.
4: Yes. Oracle, good morning.
0: Good morning.
4: Yes, that young man in your studio, he's talking as if he's not on ground. That he doesn't know his SUG president. You know, these young people now, they don't know the value. The 80s of his student union have died. What they are interested in is how to make money, collect capital dues, and go and invest. And outside this thing, how can you tell me up to now? The students that have been.
0: All right, we'll lose that call and make a call back if you can. Miriam calls from Okrika. Good morning.
5: Hi.
0: Good morning.
5: Good morning, Sam.
0: Morning.
5: Thank you. Well, I know that, firstly, I want to say guns don't bring development. And we know that insecurity cannot totally fade, you know, cannot totally be erased on the face of this earth. Even the best nations in this world are still battling with it. The U.S. is still battling with it. But as much as we can, let us reduce it, fight it to the direct minimum, especially in our educational institutions. There cannot be education, there cannot be good education where there is insecurity. Now, I want to ask, at the gates, except there are other, you know, loopholes, other entrance, you know, to the university. If the university is fully fenced, now the security at the gate should not just be the one that just opens gates and closes the gates. No, they should do more for that. And I want to insist that what the management did was not absolutely, you know, correct. Look, you can, the students have just one time, you know, an opportunity to catch fun, to enjoy themselves. And I know none of them want to die, you know, during and in the process of enjoying themselves and relieving themselves of some stress, which is their SUG week. But no government activity, you know, no government, no state government, even federal government, do not shut down, entirely shut down their activities, you know, because of insecurity. Activities will go on. But what you do is to up, you know, security, see what you can do. I was impressed when he said that the university always ensures that the, what they call them, the local security always comes in. Is it vigilante? No, not what, I've forgotten their name.
0: OSPAC.
5: Keeping my memory now. Yeah, always comes in to check. It's a good one. But if they can increase it, they should not just come to intimidate. You know, sometimes when you see them, it looks intimidating. It can be scary to the students.
0: All right, Mira.
5: But just come and go around. And the school also has manual.
0: Thank you very much. I do have to move on. Magnus calls from Mile 3. Good morning.
6: Good morning to you, Genedo.
0: Good morning.
6: A special greeting to your guest.
1: Thank you.
6: Very quickly, I want to say that the things that have happened on campus is very pathetic and should be condemned by everywhere Rivers people. If you look at the activities of court activities in National Azure University, you will see that it's as a result of governance that seems to be at a crossroad. Why do I say this? We have countless times where these things happen on campus, and the government did not take proactive measures to make sure these things does not occur.

0: known and unknown cultists. They stand on the road to extort bus drivers and taxi drivers on the road. Different cult groups are on the road extorting money from bus and taxi drivers. Then you have that of the police at Mile 3 Motor Park, just outside the Mile 3 Motor Park gates. Those ones are there collecting money. That of the police is like three spots at that Mile 3. The first one on the by the first gate. Then when you go towards the Genesis or Chicken Republic, there is one there too, also extorting money. And those boys, another group of boys, are also there to extorting money because those bus drivers refuse going into the park. So these are some concerns that the government and even the police needs to address. Thank you.
1: Thank you very much, Roland. Messages coming through now. This one says, nobody takes responsibility for any wrongdoing or being punished. This is a recycling comment. All good justice with that one. This one says, it is unfortunate, okay, that we have bad police officers in our country. The best way to stop all of this is to replace the police with road safety or fire brigade even. Stan, I didn't expect to hear that. Fire brigade, that's not what they are meant to.
2: Trained to do.
1: Yeah. Okay. Savior is our last caller from LMS. Savior, good morning. We have a minute and a half for you.
3: Okay. Good morning, sir.
1: Good morning.
3: Yes, I want to talk about the police extortion on the road. I think the order of the commissioner of police was not for the police to leave the road. The order of the commissioner of police was that they should not block the road. They should remove the blockades on the road and allow free flow of traffic. The purpose of blocking the road with obstacles is to slow down vehicle for the purpose of extortion. So the order of the commissioner of police was clear that they should remove all obstacles on the road. They should remain strategically on strategic positions of the road and do a maybe tactical stop and search. That was the order of the commissioner of police. I'm an insider.
1: Okay.
3: Because if we are the police to leave the road, even me and you will not be comfortable to ply the road.
2: That is true.
3: Thank you.
1: Okay, all right. Thank you very much. But do we really need, you know, to have them on the road? We have just about a minute. Because I remember about 12 or 13 years ago, there was, when we had a change in IGP, I think more like 15 years ago, right? And the new IGP gave a standing order, particularly for the federal roads that no checkpoints. That order stayed for about, let's say, 6 months. We're not seeing them mounting checkpoints, but they will just be on the roadside, you know, in terms of making sure, you know, the people are safe. And people commended that it was making travel a lot more better.
2: Yes.
1: Is that what you like to see in River State?
2: Yes. I am happy that the person who just called in and said he is an insider. Perhaps he's a police officer. Now, I want to say as a layman that analyzing the effects of the police absence on the absence in parenthesis now, that is banning them from blocking the road like he mentioned. I don't think it affected us negatively. No, rather I think it yielded some kind of results by giving a better corporate image in terms of professionalism in the discharge of their duties.
1: I know
2: that an average policeman is trained on psychology. That is what I was. I'm not a police officer, but I know that. So they know how to dictate these things. I think that the physical blocking of the roads is just out of their personal
1: interest.
2: Yes, just to achieve what they want to achieve.
1: All right. So we look forward to your team. We hope to get the information from you, as always, so we can let the public know as you make preparations to go and see the Commissioner of Police. All right. And hopefully we get a more explicit, like somebody said, maybe the information should be, you know, memoed and then gazetted. So everybody around gets to see it.
2: Yeah.
1: All right. Ogba Collins, thank you very much for joining us this morning. Conversations continue. The phone lines have not stopped ringing. The messages are there, lots of them, because it concerns everybody. Police.

0: extortion. And this time, when it comes to drivers, commercial drivers, because a lot of people use them and the activities or lack thereof of professionalism affects everyone. So stay tuned and we'll get more information as the day comes.
1: Stay tuned to Nigeria Info.
2: We'll be right back after this.
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I am Jude Omamigbe. The Nigeria Governors Forum has congratulated Osun State Governor Ademola Adeleke on his re-election. The forum also commended President Bola Tinubu for what it described as his statesman-like handling of the election. In a statement by its chairman and Kwara State Governor Abdulrahman Abdulrazak, the forum said Adeleke's performance and personality contributed to his victory in the keenly contested poll. The governors also praised Osun residents for their strong turnout, saying the interest in the election showed the resilience of Nigeria's democracy. The Osun State chapter of the APC says the leadership of the party is currently studying the results of Saturday's governorship election in each of the 332 wards across the state with a view to taking the next line of action. The party in a statement said an election cannot be said to have been concluded without having explored all the constitutionally allowed legal opportunities as enshrined in the Electoral Act of 2026 as amended. Kebbi State Governor Nasir Idris has dropped his deputy, Senator Umar Tafida, as his running mate for the 2027 governorship election and picked former Commissioner for Finance Ibrahim Agi as his replacement. The development was disclosed on Sunday in Birni Kebbi by the APC National Organizing Secretary Suleiman Arungu during a gathering of supporters from the Arungu Emirate. Arungu said the legal advice was sought before the decision was taken, particularly in relation to litigation surrounding the 2023 election involving the incumbent deputy governor. Well, River State's COVID-19 palliative buses are no longer operating on the roads, as reports say the government is yet to release funds for their operations, leaving the drivers with 2 months of unpaid salaries. The buses are currently parked at the River State Transport Company yard. The transport scheme was introduced by the River State government on June the 1st, 2020, to provide free transportation for residents and cushion the effect of the COVID-19 lockdown. The program was later expanded to help residents cope with the rising transportation cost. One of the affected drivers told our correspondent that the non-payment of his salary has made life difficult for him, saying he is struggling to feed his family.

0: Since June, we were told that the governor have not signed the money for us to start operation, and at the same time our salary. So since then, we have been coming and nothing has happened. Just manage ourselves anyhow, make sure we come here. We told that work will start. We have been borrowing. As I'm speaking with you now, a neighbor that says something, I buy credit from him. And right now, as we are speaking, I'm owing that man 50,000 just for food, though, for the family to keep going. Transport, we are not talking about that one, because every day we pay transport to come here. Look at us.
1: That was news update. 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I am Jude Omamigbe. Thank you for listening and good morning.

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0: All right, 92.3 Nigerian Full. Welcome. 10 minutes gone past the hour. It's time for us to get to the first Jutsu Corner of the week. And today's musings, right? My musings for today, there's a bit of a reference to, you know, the drama, you know, that has caught the Okoye family. That's, you know, the family of the P-Square brothers, right? You know the drama. How one brother is not liking the other brother. They've now degenerated to the point where they are now in court. And for some people who are close to the family, you know, both from the industry side and obviously from the social side, there are reports that the twins, right, Peter and Paul, don't see eye to eye any longer. Like, they don't talk. I don't know if that's true, but I'm here right now, sat down wondering, you know, how that affects their children. People who have been friends for a very long time, who used to see daddy on television, you know, moving from one country to the other, and maybe even, you know, having sleepovers, you know, and such. But anyway, like I said, it's a reference to that. But the real issue this morning is this. Arresting your family members. On several shows, we've had people make comments that, look, when something like this happens in a family, you should sit down as a family and iron it out. You know, a good family will have elders, yada, yada, yada, to sit down and whatnot. And I can tell you that I have sat down and listened to people who have, you know, had extreme family squabbles. No, we're not just talking about, you know, the family squabbles where, you know, one person say, oh, that daddy said I should carry this shirt. And no, and the boy said, no, it's me because I'm the first. And they say, no, I'm the last one. And because I'm the last, that's why daddy bought this color because he knows I like blue. You are not trying to bully me. No, I'm not talking about those kind of squabbles. We're talking about the kind of squabbles that usually have individuals get to visit the custody of the Nigerian custodial, you know, centers, you know. Yes, they get arrested. Sadly, some of them have even been killed. Brothers have killed brothers over plantain. It's shocking, right? But it's true. Over plantain. Some over yam. Some over girlfriends and boyfriends. Siblings have fought each other. But whilst these are very extreme cases, ladies and gentlemen, I'm a bit worried that these days the bonds, the ties that bind, you know, brotherhood and sisterhood, right, are not as strong as they were before. I grew up knowing that if my brother owes me 10 naira, my brother owes me 10 naira, right? That's it. My brother owes me 10 naira. That's it. I more often than not would not go and say, hey, come on, give me my 10 naira. More often than not, I would expect my brother to give me the money. And more often than not, my brother would give me the money. But if my brother, for whatever reason, couldn't and didn't give me the money, it ends there. At the worst, I would make a complaint. I'm speaking personally from my own experience. I would speak to my mom, like, I brought my brother money. He wanted it and he hasn't given it back. Yeah, why now? Okay, I'll give you the money back. Well, don't worry now. It's 10 naira. By the time you go and do this thing and come back, money will come. So my brothers and I have never had an issue with money. In fact, we are at that stage in our life that if I was to call and ask for help, and I say, okay, look, I'll pay you back. My brother goes, don't worry. Or whenever you can. And then when I can, I don't tell him, oh, I want to repay you for this money. I just send the money across. And then even when he doesn't ask me for money, if better money just enter my hand, so I might give this guy. Say, I'll go and buy yourself some ice cream or something. Take this or whatever, you know. And I saw that with my cousins as well. Were there debts that have not been paid? Yes. As I speak to you, a cousin of mine is owing me 5,000 naira since 2002. 5,000 naira that time, oh, since that time, 2002, I mean, 2002, till today, he has not paid that, but I don't lose sleep over it, because I've walked into Lagos, and my cousin has, you know, paid for my meal. Heck, my cousin, you know, gave me some money when I was preparing for my wedding. I don't lose sleep over it. But these days, we hear stories of people not just losing sleep, ladies and gentlemen. They take the issues to the adjudicators, to the police, to court. A woman, story I read recently, a woman arrested her brother who received money from her husband to buy a car. The husband wanted to buy a car. He said, ah, my sister, my wife, brother, they sell car. Let me patronize him. Hey, bros, please, take XYZ money. Help me buy a car. 3 weeks go by, car no show. 1 month, car no show. 2 months, car no... 3 months. And every time the man calls, there's an excuse or the other. One day, the man wakes up and his in-laws are crying, begging him to please release their son. And he's like, what do you mean release... I have not arrested him. In fact, I didn't even tell you, in-law, that I gave money to your son, because I thought as men, we will solve the problem. This man did not know that his wife that he's sharing a bed with, that has children for him, was vexed that her own younger brother could want to dupe her husband. And she did not ask too many questions. She went, reported the matter to the police, sent documents and evidence of transaction and failure of transaction to have been met. The man was taken into custody and now has been charged. So this one is not like the Nigerian thing where they say, oh, I go use police, arrest you. No, it's not you. The woman has pressed charges. Now the husband and his in-laws are now begging his wife to release the brother. Honey, how did you arrest your brother? Me and you did the same household. You go arrest, you didn't even tell me. Me that gave the money to the car, I didn't even stress you. And the woman's reason is this, that sometimes people who call themselves family tend to take a piss. Sometimes people who call themselves family tend to want to bring down your business because of a filial relationship. Is blood really thicker than water? Oh, by the way, remember I gave the full version of that quote. It's the blood of the covenant is thicker than the water in the womb. The blood of the covenant is thicker than the water in the womb. I love my brothers. And I don't think that there's any amount of money that will make me want to arrest my brother. But what do I know? Some of you have. Some of you are. And some of you will. Can't say. Nobody knows tomorrow. But ultimately, when it comes to these types of issues, is it the fault of the siblings? Or is it that the monies are too big for that relationship? That is what I honestly don't understand.
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0: 0179230002 0817 923 0007. The WhatsApp number is 0809 030 6416. 923, good morning. Hello, Potako, Jude's Corner.
3: It is siblings' fault, not the money. My name is Mr. Zion. This woman may give us the peripherals of her actions, but I say that is not true. The action this woman takes permeates from a certain environment where we have seen spouses insult their father-in-laws, their mother-in-laws, their brothers and sister-in-laws, for certain siblings' faults. So now, so your brother says they behave like this. So for the woman to avoid that kind of insult, she took that action.
0: To arrest her own brother.
3: I'm telling you, because the day this husband will rage against this woman will not be there. We don't know the character content of this particular husband. And this lady may have seen some certain traits before she took this step. And I want to ask, why should a brother behave like this to his own sister's husband?
0: Fair, very, very, very true. That's a good question. It's not fair.
3: Why should you do that?
0: Not
3: your
0: fair.
3: Your sister's husband entrusted money. It has happened in my family too. I'm telling you the gospel truth too. Though we didn't go to this extent, but it's a call for concern.
0: So before I let you go, sir, just in 1 minute, why didn't it go to that extent in your own family? What did you people do right?
3: Well, before the matter could escalate, there was already interventions, and there were people to talk to. Like this particular lady, there were nobody to talk to. That's as if it's a sibling's fault. If there are one or two persons, she would have called. Oh, Mr. Zion, see what your elder brother do. My husband give her money. The car, he never return money, will not see. I would have called my younger brother or my elder brother. Where money will sister give you now? Where the car, where the money? That would have been a kind of a remedy because it's a siblings relationship already. There's a communication, a ground for dialogue was already created by myself, my sister, and this, my particular brother.
0: Okay, all right. Thank you very much. 90.3, good morning. Ah, sorry about that. Hello, Potaka, good morning. Okay, all right. This one says, good morning, Jude. Honestly, it depends on the kind of brothers you have and the upbringing that you received. A brother that will make you collect a bank loan for up to 10 million naira under a guise and stop taking your calls and avoid you, you will be arrested, though. Big wheel. This one says, most of these so-called bonds were strengthened through the abuse of one sibling while others kept silent. Then when the scapegoat finally develops a voice and says they are not taking it anymore, you see the useless elders who were facilitating the abuse pretending to be shocked. A brother owing you 10 million naira is different from one that is threatening to kill you or wanting to ruin your life. And it is not a new matter. Esau threatened to kill Jacob and he wasn't joking. Personally, if any sibling, cousin, or anything else tries to dupe my husband or endanger my life or happiness, I will arrest them. It's not about the money. It's about the intention to cause loss and harm. Okay, all right. This one here says, good morning. Well, for me, I think the woman acted very appropriately. What exactly was the issue that the brother could not even come and speak man to man with her husband? The husband was keeping everything quiet between the two of them, but he decided to play the fool. Now he's here. Well, look. I know of brothers. In fact, I've worked with one of them. Right, who took a loan so that he could sponsor the sister's business, and it wasn't 200,000 naira loan, wasn't it? It was close to like 2 or 3 million. Took a loan in his own name. The business, nothing consigned him with the business, so but my sister needs this. He did it for his sister. His sister ended up not just repaying the loan and the interest, but also, you know, gifting him something when the business eventually took off. So there are relationships like that. And I'm curious, like somebody said, maybe at home, many of these bonds are not properly strengthened. Once again, the blood of the covenant is thicker than the water in the womb. Go look that up. Just go look it up.
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0: On day 5, Monday, August 17. The I Beg to Differ National Finals, powered by Julius Berger Nigeria PLC, is bringing the fiercest young minds to the stage. At 3 p.m., Straightgate High School, go head-to-head with Government Science Secondary School Tungamaji, Abuja, on the motion, prisoners should be allowed to vote. At 4 p.m., Pleroma International School, Port Harcourt, will battle Halifield Schools, Maryland, Lagos, on the motion, NYSA should be replaced with mandatory one-year military service. At 5 p.m., Square College, Lagos, will file out against Heritage Group of Schools, Lagos, on the topic, social media is more of a threat than a benefit to democracy. Three battles, six schools, one national crown, 5 million naira. Who will speak? Who will challenge? Who will convince? I Beg to Differ National Champions, powered by Julius Berger Nigeria PLC, is supported by Obiwizi Card Center Nigeria Limited, New Horse School Lekki, Nigeria Conservation Foundation, Waka Now, and Drinks Dome. I Beg to Differ, the Tournament of Champions.
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1: Can you feel it in the air? 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Entries

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Cheers to the next.

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2: Urban internet usage in Nigeria currently stands at 57%, while rural penetration remains at just 23%, one of the widest digital gaps on the continent. And that gap doesn't fall evenly. A young woman in a rural community faces both the urban-rural divide and a gender divide layered on top of it. Bridging Nigeria's digital gap isn't just about laying more cable. It's about deliberately designing for the people those gaps leave behind. Welcome back to EdTech Mondays Nigeria, a platform that facilitates critical conversations on the role of technology in teaching and learning to shape the future of education in Nigeria. This August, we're discussing bridging the gap, digital access and opportunities for Nigerian youth. In our last episode, we unpacked what digital access really means. But access statistics rarely tell the full story. Today, we ask a more specific question. Even when connectivity improves, who is still being left behind? And what does it actually take to build inclusive digital opportunities by design? I'm Damilola Busari, and I'll be moderating the conversation. I have two of our guests here with me in the studios in Lagos, Nigeria. Please make welcome Mary Omange, Programs Lead, She Code Africa.
3: Thank you for having me once again.
2: Thanks for being here. We also have Chukwu Emeka Okeke, Senior Program Coordinator, Leap Africa.
4: It's a pleasure to be here again. Thank you.
2: Thank you very much. Let's get right into it. And I'll start off with you, Chukwu Emeka. Leap Africa has intentionally designed programs that reach young women and underserved communities. Yeah. What lessons have you learned about making digital opportunities more inclusive and equitable from your work?
4: That's a very, very pivotal question. So from our design, especially around all of the programmatic areas that we work around, we, as a matter of fact, put technology as cross-cutting across all of our projects. It has to be at the center of it. So that has led us to quite a number of discoveries. The first would be, you cannot design without the young person's sitting at the table, right? What that means is the young persons are at the center of every single design that we create. We do what we call a needs assessment. What that means is, even if we're going to engage technology, adopt any form of technology, whether it's a learning management system, a simple COBOL tool that they're going to use, they have to be the ones shaping that conversation, and then we're designing with them, together with them at the core. Be that adoption isn't the same thing as penetration. What that means is a young person in Lagos can have quite a number of experience just working with a certain technology, but what does that mean for somebody in a remote location in Southwest Nigeria who doesn't have access to the level of knowledge or capacity building that someone in Lagos has, right? So it means that when we design, we have to factor in the person who is in a remote location at the same time a person who is in an urban location. But you're also designing as well with gender inclusivity in mind, with educational background as well, and at the same time, you're thinking about what are the outcomes for these two persons or this number of persons in a global economy. Mm-hmm. You're also designing with, in comparison with other locations outside of Nigeria, thinking about Africa, and comparatively as well with the global north. So our design also takes into consideration certain metrics and demography for the people that we design for. As part of the learning as well is that when we complete programming, you have to come back again to lessons learned. What are the biggest lessons that we've gotten from implementing, for example, a learning management system just to scale the learning so that more persons can gain access to it? Another part of our learning is there is that lean critical point between impact and financial sustainability. What that means is that while we want to employ technology at the core of what we're doing, you have to ask yourself, funders are asking about what the numbers are looking like. The numbers are fantastic, but at the same time, while you gather those numbers, they are not as sustainable.

0: Let me give you an example. As part of our programming now, we're thinking about sustainability within the program. So if funding doesn't come, how can the program itself sustain itself? And how many young persons will pay for a digital enabled programming at the level where, even if it is subsidized, they can also afford it enough to experience it? And the truth is, there are not a lot of young persons who can afford that. Such that the program that we put out at, say, 2,000 without subsidy, it's about 4,500 USD, right? You bring it up to 500 USD, and you do not get quite a number of persons to get into class. So what happens at the end of the day is that, as against the number who take that free LMS course, you say probably 9,000, 10,000, you have just about 50 people who can get in class. So that also speaks to how you're thinking about funding and sustainability and impact at the core of all of this. So I'm just going to stop there, but just give you a sense that there are a lot of factors, a lot of learning coming out from just designing program, and young persons at the core of programming with technology at the center of it. Thank you.
1: I'm particularly glad about what you mentioned and how programs are designed, ensuring that the beneficiaries of those programs are part of the design process, because a lot of times it's a missing factor in how programs are designed. I'm going to come over to you, Mary. She Code Africa intentionally combines technical training with mentorship and community support. Why is this model important for helping women to succeed, especially in technology?
2: Thank you very much. So this pathway which you've shared, right, in terms of mentorship, in terms of community, in terms of training, and a whole lot more, is actually very important, right, for us as an organization, because anytime we are designing our programs, we actually focus on the mission of the organization, right? Our mission really stands out, and that's what guides us and what leads us, right? And our mission is focused on equipping women with the right digital and technical skills in terms of training, in terms of resources, as well as mentorship, community, giving them a thriving community experience, and also ensuring that we are bridging a gap, which is that gender gap, and lastly, to also provide an economic independence for the women that we train, right, and the women that we empower. Right, so this comes to play in terms of, we don't just, in our design, right, we are not just focused on training, we're also focused on equipping women in awesomely, right, awesomely. So in terms of training, in terms of resources, some women, physical trainings, they need transportation fare. I will tell you, during our digital literacy program in Edo State, in Abuja, in Ibadan, practically women were asking for transportation fare almost every day because they wanted to attend the programs. But because we believe that it's important to empower women, right, we're able to work around that to ensure that the women were empowered, right? So that also comes to play. For mentorship, it's important to note that women actually look up to, a woman that looks up to a woman who is higher than her actually has the potential of leading. Right, but imagine someone who doesn't have anybody to look up to. The barest minimum would be the norm,
1: yeah.
2: Right? So it's important to also have that mentorship. And also in terms of economic independence, realize that it's one thing to equip the woman. It's another thing for them to be able to stand on their own and also thrive in technology with their peers in terms of ranking, in terms of leadership, right? And this comes to play in terms of a research with McKinsey where it was shared that about 46% of graduates of STEM are women, but out of those graduates, 23 to 30% of them eventually get tech jobs. And out of these women, less than 1 out of 10 eventually become leaders in tech. So there's a drop, there's a decline.
1: Yeah.
2: And we realize that
1: climb up the ladder.
2: Yes, there's a decline. And a huge decline, and because of different reasons and different challenges, right, which happens everywhere in the world, not only in Nigeria, but across different countries in Africa, right? So we realized that it's important to have that community. It's important to have that mentorship. It's important to provide access to opportunities, to internships, to job placements, and which is one of the things which we are doing at our summit, SA Summit, which I said is happening in September. And as much as we are celebrating our 10th year anniversary, we are also giving a platform where over 10 hiring companies would be available, and women can come in there to get interviewed for jobs, right? So that alone and many other perks, there's also an opportunity to win a laptop and also get other scholarships, right? So these, we are very intentional about our design, and it's really, really important to ensure that African women are actually equipped with the necessary skills and they can also thrive alongside. And I would also make mention of a particular audience we don't really often talk of, and that is women with disabilities or people with disabilities. These women do not have, as imagine a woman who's coming from a disadvantaged community without access to funding and all, and also does not, is also a person with disability, that person is doesn't practically have any like hope at that point in time. But I believe that also it's important that we get our designs right. And as much as we're getting our designs right, partnership is also very important. As a non-governmental organization, we can't do it on our own without funds, right? And which is one of the reasons why we leverage on partnerships, right, in terms of organizations who would like to support with co-creating programs, with mentorship, probably their staff having to mentor women, and also to provide devices that would also empower these women, and lastly also funding in terms of the programs and all that we do at She Code Africa. So I would say that is really important for us.
1: Thank you very much for sharing, Mary. Today's conversation definitely reminds us that closing Nigeria's digital divide isn't just a numbers game. Real inclusion means redesigning programs with young women, persons with disabilities, and of course, out-of-school youth in mind from the start, not just as an afterthought. My question for you is this: what would make digital learning more inclusive for young women, persons with disabilities, or underserved communities where you live? In our next episode, we move from access itself to what access makes possible. How does getting online actually translate into learning, mentorship, and of course, income for young people? 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Remember, this conversation continues on our WhatsApp and Telegram channels, EdTech Mondays Nigeria. 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Thank you once more to our in-studio guests, Chukwuemeka Okeke and Mary Omange. I am Damilola Busari. See you soon.
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10: 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I am Jude Omamigbe. Governor Fubara to inaugurate Buguma Degema Abonima Road today. Rainbow Coalition Reconciliation Committee in Rivers State promises equal treatment for all members. Osun State Governor-elect Adeleke extends olive branch, drops suit against EFCC. Edo Assembly Speaker resigns. Former Kaduna State Governor El-Rufai files fresh 10 billion naira suit against ICPC over alleged denial of family access. And on the foreign scene, US to reduce military drills with South Korea. Well, details of these stories and others on the way in the 12 noon bulletin. To reach the news team, please send an SMS or WhatsApp message to 0808-721-7215. I am Jude Omamigbe. Thank you for listening and good morning.

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1: You know what?
0: The rains have been here. 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This message is from 92.3 Nigeria Info.
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4: 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Then at Nigeria Info PH is where you find us on Facebook and on X at Nigeria Info PH. So, ladies and gentlemen, if you're just joining us, our conversation is...

0: about the female form. The female form. Everything has to do with the woman's body, the woman's energy, her makeup and whatnot. And my question is this. The outfits, modern day outfits for females, too revealing, or are Nigerians too obsessed with the female form? That is, are we too critical about what the women wear? Do we obsess about where they should wear it to? Remember, there's a time in this country where, you know, women were sent out of some places of worship because they had trousers on. And I also remember as a much younger person, the women who actually would wear trousers to the office were usually seen as loose women, or the women that the husband don't get control over. You know? And the irony is, they always kept saying, oh, we need to wear this thing in our time. But I got to see pictures of the 70s, you know, and late 60s. Your mothers, your grandmothers were wearing bell-bottom trousers, man, with the afros. They were wearing them in Benin, they were wearing them in Kano, and they were wearing them in Lagos. Yes, but they were not wearing mini skirts, or what they now call micro mini. They used to wear, they had skirts, you know, short gowns. They used to call them short gowns, you know. But now, you know, the outfits that are being, you know, expressed these days, are being worn these days, are not just short. Some of them, like I said, are very revealing. For example, their outfits, particularly in the traditional attires. You know, you're going for a wedding, everybody's expecting to see, you know, fine-looking girls everywhere. But you see that the fine-looking girls, it's no longer the braless conversation, the no-bra day conversation that we had 2 years ago, 6.5 years ago, when we were talking about some females not wearing bra these days. No, they have left the bra. In fact, these days, they are wearing the bra, but they are wearing the bra that we push. Well, yes, they call it push-up bras now. That we push the breasts into your face. It's like there's a hand somewhere underneath that is telling them, oh yeah, come out. And then, because some women in this country are naturally endowed, thank heavens, you know, you find that whilst these women are, you know, serving you, you know, at the wedding, or maybe they are dancing, you know, the mammary glands are just, you know, jutting between their chin, and their, sometimes they can't even bend down and breathe. You are strong. Let the air breathe. Not even you. Let the air around you say breathe. That's where the problem is. Or those that will probably be covered, you know, from neck to the hips. Then from the hips down, you see everything. You just see everything. I'm not quite sure where you guys stand, but I'm about to listen to you. Messages 0809-030-6416. This one says, good morning. This is the reason why the assault is happening everywhere, but Nigerians will not look into it. A girl will put on pants and go out. What do you think will happen to her? I can remember some years ago in Rumokoro, when you wear something like that as a girl, some crazy guys will help you and even remove it. Or they'll raise the cloth up sometimes and they will tear it off our girls. You see, now they are into something else that we don't know. Still, let me remind you, right? You have no right. Nobody has any right to assault a female. You don't. You may not approve. Maybe you have a right to vocalize or verbalize your disapproval, but to hold her and raise the, no, no, uncle, you and police will have a conversation, just in case you didn't know. All right, says, good morning, Jude. There's been no power care. This is not, no power in Minister State. Oh, okay. All right, since 6 a.m., all right? I don't know, I have to place a call. But if it's 6 a.m., it might just be load shedding. All right, this one says, it is actually both. You see, some outfits are too revealing for certain events, and Nigeria is a misogynistic, pretentious society that likes to police women's bodies and try to determine a woman's worthiness based on what they want a woman to do. Assault happens because sexual predators want to, not because of anyone's attire. Reverend mothers have been raped.
1: That's true.
0: Jude, I was shocked when I saw snapshots of Nigerian newspapers from the 70s because some of the female models were topless. Ooh, really? Oh, wait, that's true. How many of you have seen the...
1: What's that thing?
0: The photo, was it the photo shoot or the interview that the late fella granted where he had like, you know, like 20 women all around him? Some of them were actually topless. Yes, they were. Anyway, moving on. Now, I've talked about this before, that there were folks who thought they should have the power to speak on my character or life based on their disapproval of the way I dress or whatever else. And my husband checked them, told them to keep my name out of their mouths because I am not like them and wear jalabia and go to church and yet enter a man's house through the backyard with polythene bag and pregnancy. They couldn't even stay in the marriage because of their bad character. Some people listening to this actually think you are better or worthier than anyone else based on your dressing. Just want to remind you that Jane Mena is happily married and you, Pick Me, are making noise every day at 7 a.m. fasting endlessly to beg God for husband. You will still go to Shiloh and all the other places in December for the same reason. Esther Etting with that one. Okay, all right, this one here says, this indeed is a matter of concern. I wonder why we women that are supposed to cover our bodies properly choose to be dressing half naked. I think they dress like that to catch men's attention. Unfortunately, a responsible man that knows what he's doing will not pick interest in that. Rather, they make work easy for Yahoo boys. Interesting. Well, Jude, I've got zero problems with indecent or half-clad dressing by the female gender lately. It is their individual choices to dress how cheaply they want to be addressed. Oh, wow. Okay. But they should consider their body type and skin texture before appearing in public with those quasi-naked and suggestive outfits. What business does a double XL-sized cellulite-invaded thigh... Auntie, you sound like you are dragging people here. Calm down. What's going on? Acne-infested... Hold up. What? You sound angry. Take a deep breath here. There's so much violence in this message. A lot of violence. What's going on? Yes, where was I? Okay, so what business does double XL size, cellulite invaded thighs, acne infested backs and stretch marks, designed upper and underarms have to do with a strapless bodycon mini dress? I don't know. But they wear it. If you don't flaunt it, who will flaunt it for you? Good day, Mr. Jude. Please, when is I Beg to Differ today? Oh, it's by 3 p.m. It's by 3 p.m. You can't miss it. You can't miss it. 3 p.m. Tune in, all right? 0817-923-0002. Call us. Let's have you join the conversation. We're talking about the female form. We have just about 6 minutes left. My question is this. Do you think the modern outfits or some of the modern outfits being worn by females today in Nigeria are too revealing? Or do you think we as a society are just too bothered about what the female wears? We just want to control everything a woman does. We want to be, you know, deciding instead of just letting women be. It's their choice. 923, good morning. Hello? Hello, good morning. Oh, okay. All right. Gonna let you go. Hello? Oh, sorry about that. 923, good morning. Ooh, okay, all right.
1: This one says, Jew, good morning. See, as a young man in this Port Harcourt, I made up my mind that if I'm going out and any girl decides to dress very suggestively, I will spend my time and look if I have the time. Because the reason why you are showing me is because you want me to look. Abi? Or Abi not? You say Abi or Abi not? All right. Fair. Okay. All right. Okay. All right, good morning, Jude. Please, why does SI team always come with a bazooka to a pillow fight? I'm just curious. Well. We have a lot of them there, right? Did you hear that comment about the acne first? Where's that message? You don't go. Anyway, moving on. More messages. All right. 0809-030-6416. 0809-030-6416. Jew, good morning. I must confess that as a lady, I am very disgusted sometimes the way some of my fellow ladies dress, particularly at weddings. I can understand wearing a very low neck shirt to a party or even the nightclub, but the wedding, what exactly is the message you're trying to pass? There are children at weddings, for God's sake, and there are other people's husbands as well. If you are not bothered about other people's attention, please, me, I'm bothered because

0: the local government. Don't hesitate to come to us. We will always be here. I haven't said so. I want to support you with the sum of 500,000 naira.
1: Earlier, chairman of the planning committee of the Great Men of 52 regular intake at Elele Cantonment, Godstime Ihapa, said the event was organized to celebrate their 24th anniversary in military service. And moving on, former Kaduna State Governor Nasir El-Rufai has sued the ICPC for 10 billion naira over alleged denial of access to his wife and son while in custody. El-Rufai filed a suit at the Federal High Court in Abuja through his lawyer, Ubong Akpan. He also joined the ICPC chairman, Musa Aliu, and the Attorney General of the Federation, Latif Fagbemi, as defendants. The former governor alleges that the ICPC repeatedly stopped his wife, Aishatu Asabe, and son, Abba El-Rufai, from visiting him and providing food, medication, and other necessities. He says the alleged denial violates his constitutional rights to dignity and family life. In business, trade between India and Nigeria rose by 26% to about $9 billion in 2025-26 from $7.13 billion recorded the previous year. The increase shows that the relationship between both countries is growing beyond oil and other commodities to areas such as manufacturing, healthcare, energy and technology. The Indian High Commissioner to Nigeria, Abhishek Singh, says more than 200 Indian companies are operating in Nigeria and have created nearly 100,000 jobs. India is also investing more in local production in Nigeria, including pharmaceuticals, power, construction and healthcare. The Indian Deputy High Commissioner to Nigeria, Vritika Rawat, says India supplied about 40% of Nigeria's pharmaceutical imports in 2024 and 2025, estimated at about $4 billion.
2: And now, we bring you news from around the world.
1: U.S. President Donald Trump says the U.S. will substantially reduce its joint military exercises with South Korea. Trump cited his good relationship with North Korean leader Kim Jong-un. He also criticized South Korea for recently declining to join the U.S. in the denuclearization of Iran. South Korea says its military exercises with the United States will continue as scheduled. The development comes after North Korea conducted ballistic missile tests earlier this month, despite a United Nations ban. And that does it here on the news this afternoon. But before we go, here's a quick look at the major stories.
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1: On the news this afternoon, you heard Governor Fubara will inaugurate the Buguma Digima Bonima Road today. You heard that the Rainbow Coalition Reconciliation Committee in River State has promised equal treatment for all members. Osun State Governor-elect Adeleke has extended an olive branch and has dropped the suit against the EFCC. Former Kaduna State Governor El-Rufai has filed a fresh 10 billion naira suit against the ICPC over alleged denial of access to his wife and son while in custody. And from the foreign scene, you heard, U.S. President Donald Trump says the U.S. will substantially reduce its joint military exercises with South Korea. The news was edited by Martha Okere. To reach the news team, do send an SMS or WhatsApp to 0808-721-7215. I am Carl Orakwe. Do have a wonderful afternoon.

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0: 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Second prize winner gets 5 million naira. 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
3: 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Good afternoon to you. How you doing? How's your mind? How's your body? And of course, how is your soul? Waiting they sup. Waiting they shelly. What's popping, y'all? All right. Don't mind me. Some spillover energy from the weekend. My name is Denise Dennis Owalo. I'm excited to share this space with you. As always, on the sunny side, having philosophical, ethical, and thought-provoking discussions today will not be any different. As we look at the conversation, is skill better than salary in our current economic reality? So let me start with this growing up story. Growing up, I used to see certain individuals in society as very, very poor. Let me explain. I see a truck pusher, I see a shoemaker, I see aboki. You know, aboki means my friend, but over here we call any person from the north an aboki. I see an aboki, I see a merua, I see a suya seller. I see anybody doing anything petty. 10 naira here, when 10 naira used to be money, 20 naira there, 15 naira there. And all I can feel is pity for these people, because hey, how much do these people even make? And I imagine that I am doing better than they are doing. But come to think of it, I went last week to fix some shoes. Nothing serious, just applying gum. Because you know how when you wear some of your leather shoes in the rain, water gets in contact with the gum. Before you know it, you continuously wear it like that. The gum begins to wicking and all of that. And Aboki was charging me for 3 pairs of shoes, just the gum. 1,500 naira. And I'm like, is it not just gum? And the next thing he goes, ah, the gum don't cost. And as much as that gum is expensive, I did the math. You buy it one time and you use it for several shoes. So 1 5 from me, another 1 5 from another person, and let's say 20 people patronize you in a day, and you have to do multiple stuff for them. Even if it's just sewing, 200 naira, 300 naira, it all amounts to something substantial. But every day I drive by this guy, and I think this guy is suffering. So imagine hiring a compound gate man who earns his fixed salary from being Megad, as we used to call them, from being gate man, close gate, open gate, help dispose trash, sometimes alert you that it's raining if your clothes are outside so you can come take them out or remove them and bring them to you. Maybe sometimes wash the cars in the compound or alert you that someone else wants to drive out so you should come and repark. He has an apartment and he sometimes, you know, enjoys free housing, free meals from generous neighbors. You know, those neighbors that will make something nice and we say, Suleiman or Abdulrahman, come and collect plate of rice. And they collect, say, Nagore, like that. Or come and take beans, or come and take something, or come and take soup. Imagine if that gate man still pulls in roughly 180,000 naira every month just for repairing shoes out front. Have you done the math? Ah, he shocked you. This guy is probably earning more than a lot of us. So this is the story. My compound gate man told the landlord he was a professional shoemaker. He asked for a small space in front of the building to repair shoes. And the landlord agreed. Every day, at least 5 people, at least, that is to say the minimum number of persons that show up to do work with him. So it exceeds 5. Every day, at least 5 people come to him to polish or repair their shoes. I took one of mine to him yesterday and he goes, madam, your money now 800 naira, 800 naira for this small thing. Now one card they draw, my madam. He makes roughly 1,800k monthly from the shoe business. He gets free accommodation, his salary, and sometimes even free food from neighbors. Our gate man is richer than 3 people living in this compound. And you guess what? This may actually be your reality. So 180k a month, maybe they are paying him 50k or 40k, 200 and something thousand. He doesn't pay rent. And sometimes he doesn't have to think about food. In today's Nigeria, traditional corporate titles often come with heavy expenses and stagnant pay, while practical everyday skills offer low overhead and pure profit. Just this morning, I had to have one of my generators fixed. In fact, all 3 of them decided to pack up at the, you know, this one packed up, then the other followed, then the final one followed. And by the time one of you guys just came to my compound this morning, I just touched something, touched the carburetor, did poured fuel somewhere, washed the nut, madam, you still get small fuel, put fuel here, use a screwdriver, controlled current, did like this, did like that, just for one of them. Oh, he said the other one needs recoiling. Because the coil is burnt and it will keep burning the capacitor. You see, I'm not familiar with a lot of names. The other one, he said, was it gasket or something? There's another one he called. You see, the names are coming and going. And he says the recoiling will cost 15,000. Capacitor is like 9.5. This one, that one. By the time he left, he has not done the recoiling just for one of them that he got to work. The other one, he said, see, I should just leave that one first. I can fix two. But he said this particular one, the work inside is going to be much. I should leave it first and focus on this other two. And how much was this guy charging me just to make one generator work? He left my compound with an alert of like 6K. Just to make one gen work. And while he was there fixing my gen, guess what? His line was buzzing. Aga, don't worry, are they come? Are they road? So and so. The person calling him is in the next road. So he was mentioning my road that he was, and my road, in they come. Five people don't call him just there and then. Between, say, 9 a.m. to like past 10-ish. He had received several calls. And he doesn't have a shop. He used to have a shop. Somebody bought the property and then demolished his shop. He walks around with his toolbox and one bag containing other tools. Nylon, ordinary nylon. And that is how he would go to the next road and maybe fix for like 5 other people. And several times I had seen him on my road fixing stuff for people. And in my head, I'm like, Wait. Like play. This guy don't collect like how much from me. I wonder how much he's going to collect from these other people. In one day, Baba might be smiling to the bank with like roughly 30K. And this is what he usually does. Whenever he comes around our area, you know, he tries to stop by at other people, all of his customers' places, you know, check on their gen. So he doesn't come around our area if he doesn't have multiple jobs to do around our area. The next minute he tells you he's in a greeter. The next minute he tells you Indians they go eche, go do one gen, now they come. The next minute he tells you he's at Mpolu. This guy, they waka. And he's making pure profit. The tools he used for me, he already has them. It's not like he's buying tools every time he needs to fix. All he has is the knowledge, that skill. This scenario raises crucial questions about workplace dynamics and economic mobility. Is this gate man being a smart entrepreneur? Is the gen mechanic being a smart entrepreneur? Are they unfairly exploiting their job benefits? And would you leave your white collar job for a high paying trade skill? Has the practical artisan out-earned the white-collar 9-to-5 workers? That is question number one for us to answer. Question number two. For situations where, you know, somebody comes on in the guise of doing a job, but before you know it, they have taken advantage of your space and accommodation to start doing multiple things. It's taking advantage of rent-free security quarters or boy squatters to run a personal business, smart entrepreneurship, or does it cross employer boundaries? And then, how much does status? You see that status? I work in oil company. I work with oil and gas. I work as a lawyer. I work as a business resource development manager. I work as an accountant. I work as a personal executive assistant. I think there's a title like that. I work as a liaison officer. I work, you know those status. I work as AOP. Like some of you say. I work as on-air personality, OAP, broadcast journalist. I work as a journalist. I work as this. Thus, how much does status cost us when a low-profile side hustle yields higher net disposal income than a formal salary? Let's talk. 0817923 0002, that is 0817-923-0002. We also have 0817-923-0003. Once again, 0817-923-0003. WhatsApp number for your messages only is 0809-030-6416 on X. We're at Nigeria Info PH. 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Nigeria Info, good afternoon and welcome to the sunny side. Go ahead, what's your name and where you're calling from? Knock, knock, anybody home? Hello? Oh, dear. Nigeria Info, good afternoon to you and welcome. Oh, dear. Nigeria Info, good afternoon, welcome.
4: Good afternoon, baby.
3: Good afternoon, how are you doing?
4: I'm good, I'm good. How are you?
3: I'm good, talk to me.
4: Yeah, you see, this matter of entrepreneurship you're talking about. I know a girl where it's like he fried with yam.
3: Yam.
4: No, this is the fries.
3: Yeah. Yam, potato, plantain, fish.
4: Yes. Do you know that girl? She put, you know this akawo? She do daily, akawo 6,000. Then there is other one she do 2,000. In a month, that girl sees more than 450. I'm telling you.
3: Wait. Sometimes she's throwing multiple hands at Kawo. So she's doing 6,000. She's doing 2,000.
4: 6,000, 2,000, 3,000.
3: That's, she's roughly 11,000. Yeah.
4: Yes.
3: Every day.
4: I directed with her. She was telling me that her daily spending, that is, not like a running capital, daily running capital. Sometimes she spend up to 15,000 to buy all the things she will buy, yam, fish, and all the rest.
3: Okay.
4: But from that thing, she will sell up to 42,000 naira.
3: Every day.
4: I'm telling you.
3: Okay, so hold on. I'm doing the math, and I'm assuming she's putting this akawa every day. So 11,000 multiplied by 31, that's like 341,000 naira. So she's removing these hands from her profits. Not the capital. So let's assume she still has some more money to spare. Let's say she makes 48,000 naira a day, and she deducts 15,000 naira as running costs. She has 33,000 naira left.
4: I'm telling you.
3: So minus 11,000 naira she uses for akawo, she has 22,000 naira to faji every day.
4: Yes,
3: see. I won't begin frying, mate. Oh, I won't begin frying. No, don't talk again. Are you kidding me?
4: She bought ice fish, just one. One ice fish, she bought it for 4,000 naira. That ice fish, she sold that ice fish, that particular one, she sold it for 10,000 naira. Just one.
3: By the time she got it, Abby?
4: Yeah, just one ice fish, she sold. Then yam, she will buy this yam, one of those yam, some 6,000 per one. That 6,000, she will get another 6,000 on top of it. And sometimes in the day, she sells that yam like that, three. She will sell ice fish like two sizes. Then potato, and those ones are just other profit, because that one, the money comes in. Potato is just very cheap.
3: Yeah, potato is just very cheap.
4: If you look at this business, you just look down on those people. They are making money.
3: You know, to be very honest, I used to feel pity for these people. Like, in my head, I'm like, how many times this person won't come out before he go see food chop? Because I go to the market, and I know how much these things cost, like you highlighted. So I feel for them. In the sun, in the rain, they are out there, they are frying and all of that. I used to think I was better than them, because at this point now, it be like, say, I won't begin fry yam and potato.
4: You don't understand. You know that. Even me, to the extent, you guys, this girl, that was the day she asked her two siblings to sell for her. They made profit of 22,000. She shared it into two, I give them one part. Before her eyes, she shared the profit that they should take. They just shared half and sent half to her. Twice. I was just like, oh, man, see this girl.
3: So now that you know this, do you have a white collar job?
4: Me?
3: Yes. What do you do?
4: Yes, I teach.
3: You teach? But my brother, you just say you're not going to leave that teaching. No, no, laugh now. This is a serious matter. Are you sure? Like, you are seeing money in frying yam, potato, plantain, and fish. Are you sure you will not leave that teaching? Or you go and teach during the day and fry yam and potato in the evening? Double your hustle like this.
4: That is just me. Just to double the hustle. Just for somebody to look for some of that thing that used to support your salary.
3: Abi?
4: Because depending on, yeah, depending on one source of income is a problem.
3: So now that you know that, you know that you know this, do you think that lady is actually doing better than you? Like, when you calculate what you earn and you go to work every day, is it not a slap on your face that you are not even earning as much as she is?
4: I will tell you that, I will tell you for free that financially she's doing better than I am being. Let's forget about this, our job stability.
3: Okay.
4: Doing more better than being financially, I'm telling you.
3: Okay. I like your honesty, because some people will not agree. You see that status? I have an office and they go work every day. Nigerian Phil, good afternoon to you and welcome.
5: This is Mr. Zion. Good afternoon.
3: Good afternoon. You're welcome.
5: Can we be realistic to this discourse and to this topic you raised for us today?
3: That's why we are here, actually.
5: This square.
3: Zion.
5: You see this country called Nigeria.
3: Mm.
5: Yes, there are levels, we agree. There are. You can only excel when you package yourself in a certain position. You must be positioned for certain benefits to come to you. But we must not say some certain words that will make those who are struggling and trying to survive feel as if their effort is not good enough.
3: Okay.

0: used to be very big, and everybody had it.
1: As you say this now, I just realized I've not sat on my own for a long time. So, but when I say dining, sometimes we just, like, last week Friday, we'd have family time out every Friday. Mm. Last one was in our room. So we just have the roasted fish and few other things. Oh, my God. You need to visit one Friday when we're having something.
0: Please
1: like
0: invite
1: that.
0: Me. Yeah. I'm interested.
1: But you have to come with the whole of your own family as well. So it can be...
0: Okay. Yeah. So two families.
1: Thank you. Okay. So now we just have these. We threw mat on the ground. You know, some still on the mat, some still on this soft... what's it called? Soft... rocks, you know, those fluffy stuff. So why I mentioned, because there was a struggle. I want to sit here. I said, anyways, we're not going to be here forever. Just enjoy yourself. And one of those days we're doing that, my phone rang. As my phone rang, I stretched out to pick my phone to answer. Then our last child said, but Dad, we don't answer phone during meals. What he does not know, I've been trying to reach this person. And finally, this is not now that the time the guy was now reaching me that now meal is on. And so what did I do? I had to obey because I had to preserve the policy. I had to preserve the culture. Every leader, every man need to know that you are the custodian of the culture.
0: Yeah.
1: Right? You are the custodian of the culture you want to establish in your home. Part of what happens in homes is that we're trying to put all of these policies and then we direct it to a few people and then exempt some people. And then you, that is the core. If you do not, you know, follow through, you're going to have challenge. So I had to obey it. I did not finish all my meal the way I wanted. So I can go and return the call. But at least I finished. They said, that you have. I said, yes, I don't feel like eating too much this night. You know, but you had to obey. So I want to encourage you to know that this thing can, you know, create such kind of situation. It can reduce your conversations. You know, you can be in the same space, you know, proximity and connectivity are not the same. Now, I made that comment before. So you can be proximate with somebody, but you're not connected. Conversations are now, you know, lesser, all right? People in the same space, they talk less, they relate less, they are not even, you know, one-on-one, uninterrupted, sometimes unscripted, no agenda conversation. You know, those unscripted, no agenda conversations are so powerful, where nobody is telling you what's doing, nobody's, you didn't come prepared for anything very specifically or very strong. Just, you just want to talk with your person, just want to gist with this person. Turning to a friend that knows so many, I went to teams camp last week, Friday. I was talking to teenagers last week, Friday, and I was amazed at the amount of information these children know. I'm talking about children about 9, then the high, but they brought all of them together. And then as we were sharing with them, and they were talking, calling names of people. I even made some examples I believe that nobody would know. They called the name of the person. I said, who is teaching people? They laugh. From daddy's phone, from mommy's phone. I have my own phone. I'm watching this one. You know, so it's important that you know that whilst this is positive in terms of learning, if you're not careful, after a while you realize that those people you call social media influencers can begin to influence your children more than you. Social media influencers can become the major influence over your children. And that's what you need to guide against, particularly the negative ones, all right? You have to guard against, you know, children to do things unsupervised. They were just of every age. It does not, you know, completely represent how far you have advanced. Because part of the challenges that I see that people have is that we mistake westernization as civilization. You're in the media. I'm sure you understand more what I'm saying. So you would, in other words, everything that is done in the Western world means civilization. It means progress. And it's not always the truth. And so if you do not, you know, pay attention to that, you can actually be in the same space with your children. The child parenting conversations and relationship and bonding can become weaker. All right. You know, just as we're going to go here, somebody was mentioning to us about, you know, those days that in a home you have only one television. In fact, even have one for some time in a whole compound, self.
0: Yeah, so
1: in a whole block of 7 flats, only one television.
0: It used to be one radio. Then the people that could now afford TV.
1: And it's black and white TV.
0: Black and white TV.
1: After a while, we use locals.
0: Respected TV. The TV is inside the cage.
1: They lock it. Yes. By 4:30 or so, they open it.
0: They now open it. Yes. Everybody, come and watch.
1: And then around 4:30, you get the national anthem. And then you start. And then after a while, some people now began to

0: to not even buy VHS machines.
1: Mm.
0: You can now slot in stuff.
1: The cassettes.
0: And so that time, I don't know if it happened to you, you know, at the time our own heart challenge, my father refused to buy, and I said that we're in exam classes. He's not buying anything. He doesn't want to repair. I was going to read our books. You know, but I now realized that we'll go to other people's houses and you see, you know, children, they'll gather. But now,
1: the adults will sit on the couch.
0: Yeah,
1: the children will sit on the floor.
0: We are watching this Indian movie. Yunanjistin. I said, what did you learn from there? We laugh.
1: Mm.
0: But now, you can be in the same house and you have six screens, some even more.
1: Watching
0: some
1: different things.
0: One is watching something in the kitchen.
1: Yes, even in the kitchen. Cooking time used to be bonding time too.
0: Oh dear. So now you are cooking, you are cutting onions, your eyes on television. So that's why some people are getting some wounds.
1: So I think they say it is a way to bring people to the kitchen
0: right.
1: When they know that the TV is in the kitchen, you are not missing because you can call somebody and say, "Mommy, I'm coming," but they are watching.
0: Yes.
1: So they put it in the kitchen.
0: It has positive input on its own. Yeah. So we're just trying to say that the part where everybody is just on one screen and you discuss, and that's part of what we try to gain in going to maybe a cinema or just watching in your home and then you discuss. Because I've come to learn, we can learn a lot from movies.
1: Yeah, I still remember some of the things I learned. Part of them would be, I don't know if you remember Bimbo Dukoya.
0: Absolutely.
1: When she used to host singles and married.
0: Yeah.
1: So I was...
0: Every Monday.
1: Would sit in, it was me and my dad, and then she would talk about forgiveness. Mm-hmm. She would talk about... And after each episode, we were literally... Having conversations about if we saw a Nollywood movie, then we were discussing the Nollywood movie, and you know, it made for a wholesome. It was not just for entertainment purposes, mm-hmm. It was for learning, it was for enlightenment, and it was far more wholesome when everybody watch on your own, whatever you derive from what.
0: Yeah, so now you come to a house where you don't have a harmonized value system.
1: Mm.
0: Which is the next, you know, negative impact of social media.
1: No harmonized
0: value system. So you have exposure to harmful, divergent value systems. So this is, it may sound very simple, but it's very deep. Means the wife is thinking differently. The husband is thinking differently. There's no harmony. Everybody have different views. So when you bring any idea, you have different views on that idea. For instance, you say, nobody eating this particular type of meal. This meal will affect your kidney or liver. Is that a bag or something must kill a man? Okay, so what shall we eat now? You know? You know, so they have different views. Can be views about money. Can be views about, it can be about dressing. It's about this person is wearing it now.
1: Mm.
0: But that's what they are watching. You can, you know, different things. So I still encourage.
1: There can be views about some of the illegal things that have been glamorized.
0: Mm-hmm. Mm. You know, some people do some things and they say, but this is it. Mm. That's what they have been watching.
1: Mm.
0: So you have divergent, harmful value systems. And when a family is not harmonized in the place of values, they can't stand. You know how they say that, you know, what's that thing fall apart? When
1: things fall apart, the center cannot hold.
0: Things will just fall apart. And one of the things that hold families together is values. I don't know, this is a very serious thing that I think every family needs to pay attention. What are the value systems running your family? Because the value system you have in your home can be quite different from the value system in your environment. So you have to be able to have a strong value system inculcated in the family members so that even when they interact with other people, they can even preserve their own. But if they have none or they are so easily influenced, so they will just keep. That's why you see people go to school, boarding house. Before they come with all kinds of value systems. They travel to the, just try for 2 weeks, come back, they carry all kinds of value system, you know. And those things now begin to destroy the fabrics of your own family. Families must ensure that social media do not give them. You know, in Romans chapter 12, verse 1 and 2, 2 in particular says, don't be conformed. The Message translation, don't be easily conformed to the point. Don't be too easily well adjusted to your, you know, value system of your society in such a way that you don't even think again. Yeah. In other words, society is thinking for you.

0: They tell you what is the trend, what you should wear, what you should not wear. So those things, including materialism, like you mentioned, you know, there are people that are saying, why am I going to school? Why am I doing
1: school
0: this?
1: It's a scam.
0: This is this. Those are the negative vices that has now destroyed, eroded the strong value systems of homes. Now, don't think that we are against it. We have talked about the positive part. But I was saying that you should be mindful that sometimes when some member of family do something, ask them, please, where did you pick this one from?
1: No, this is a very good question.
0: Yeah, we don't do this in this family. Again, also part of the exposure is that it helps some people now make some children or family to become hyperactive individuals. Because these screens, they can make you very, and that's why some people are not catching more sleep. I don't know if you saw, there's one video I saw last week, I shared it on my WhatsApp status, and I saw it made around in different places, maybe you have seen it. They asked one young girl that said she wanted to be a medical doctor. That's okay. If you're a medical doctor and a patient with a headache, this and this and this, well, since you want to be a medical doctor, what would you recommend? He says, "Don't wake up in the morning." Oh my God, you did have a nice laugh. He said, "No, why are you waking up in the morning? Now wake up in the afternoon." You know, I couldn't just hold but laugh.
1: Since morning is the problem.
0: Morning is not working. Why? But you wake up in the morning.
1: Afternoon is not working. Wake up in the evening.
0: Oh dear. You know, but again, it tells you that something that can make you sleep late. And you know that good sleep is a major rejuvenating factor. And your body doesn't even have time to rebuild itself, doesn't have time to become better because you're not having enough sleep. And then, of course, you bring the values of unrealistic expectations. You know, some people think that life is all about soft life. At least people are, they don't do anything. They are not working. They are not doing anything. They don't know that, you know, the people that you see working, looking that soft life, they have done some hard work. I tell people that soft life must be preceded by hard work. It's hard work that guarantees that you should have soft life and have that soft life, not just in somebody's own account, on your own account, all right? Because some people's soft life is on another person's account. And finally, negative impact number 5 is that it can breed addictions. It can create some serious form of addiction. The average time people spend, you know, on screens are now increasing, and that is going to help, like I say, reduce people's connections spiritually, prayers, reduce people's time of sleeping. Can even increase conflict because now you don't even have time to connect. And then somebody is angry. There's a woman, you know, the husband is almost always on his phone, and this woman is very unhappy about it. You know, it has created a lot of problems for them. But the man will keep saying, I'm working. So you have to realize that all of this, we mentioned about 5. By next week, we'll be talking about how to optimize social media for your family to become stronger.
1: Wow. This is quite an expose, and I'm looking forward to contributions and questions from our listeners. Someone says, did you play me Land is Green on the other side, Iri? My favorite color is literally green. You people have come on. People should be coming down. Another one said, unless you say, value system is predominantly identified with a well-cultured royal, with a well-cultural royal family. Good, Johnny Justice. Is it only royal families that have value systems?
0: I don't know exactly what he wants to say. And maybe he was writing in a hurry. But I think that value systems, you know,
1: it's not a royal family, it's a sensitive something. I understand that even the royal families have their value systems as
0: maybe
1: well.
0: Maybe that's what he's trying to say, that even royal family, you know, but even people that are not anything royal family are now, you know, maybe I don't know what else I want to say, but it's very important.
1: 0817923002 and 0817930003. Once again, 0817923002 and 0817930003. WhatsApp number for your WhatsApp messages only that will be read is 0809-030-6416. Look forward to getting your calls and, of course, reading your messages. I know in course of this conversation, I'm sure that would handle how to find your way back

to remind police of the case. He says his Air Force eventually got the attention of the Commissioner of Police, Olubanga Adepoju, in June, after which the CP transferred the case to the State Criminal Investigative Department. But Oluwaseyi says progress has stalled since then. Speaking with correspondent Ifunanya Obimendukwe, he alleges the holdup is tied to one officer, CSP Alex Igbosa, who he says illegally granted bail to a suspect in the case and has failed to produce that suspect 2 months after the CP's directive.

0: The investigation process has been up and down. The commissioner of police called for a meeting with the ACP in charge of the case at the state CID and the commander, CSP Alex, who actually destroyed the case from foundation. And the CP gave an order for over 2 months now for the commander to produce that lady for proper interrogation and probably to be charged. But the commander is just dancing around the corner, applying delaying tactics to ensure that this matter is swept under the carpet, which we as a family, we will not allow this to be.
1: Ogunsinachi says he went back to see the commissioner on August 7th this year, exactly 2 years to the day since his daughter's kidnapping. He says the CP told him he was stepping aside from the matter and that he was free to petition the police or anyone else connected to the case. He's questioning why a commissioner cannot act against an officer who defies his own directive. Ogunsinachi is now appealing to civil society groups, human rights lawyers, and members of the public to support his family.
0: On Friday, what we were hearing that if I didn't feel to write a petition against the police, against whosoever that I feel that is complicit to the matter, that I should go ahead and do so. You said it's a soft target. This is a soft target who confessed to the police of our involvement in trafficking, of our involvement in picking pockets, of our involvement in one chance business with a lady that opened the account for the husband wherein we pay ransom into. So why would Commander CSP Alex release such a person without Belebu Shoti? Then it should be sanctioned. We are appealing to all the human rights lawyers to rise on our behalf so that our daughter will not just go like that.
1: Our correspondent contacted CP Adepoju for a response to these allegations. He said he was not interested in commenting. And now to politics. The public affairs analyst Dr. Innocent Uku says the outcome of the Osun State governorship election is a clear demonstration that political power ultimately belongs to the people. Dr. Eku, who is also a lawyer, told our correspondent Emeka Otuka, but the election shows that when people unite around a common purpose, they can achieve their collective aspirations. He said the Osun experience should serve as a reminder to the people of River State that their collective aspirations can be achieved in 2027 if they participate actively in the election.
2: What happened in Osun is that majority of the voters were united in the common objective that they are tired with the doing modus operandi of the ruling APC. If the people of River State does not like the trend, does not like the assistance, and they do not like the underdevelopment that has characterized River State, especially the shame to we, the people of River State, as we have suffered, then every citizen must unite. That in 2027, we must vote for a candidate that is from the other divide. Let these people that have been in charge go and rest. Let us try other citizens.
1: Eku also says the development reflects growing concerns among citizens over issues affecting their daily lives, including economic hardship, poor public services, unemployment, and other challenges confronting Nigerians. He therefore called on political leaders to respect the will of the electorate and give priority to the

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